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0: final game at Mohegan Sun Arena. 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
1: Bryce, shot clock's off. It is officially sunset. 24 years, we'll never forget. Thank you, Connecticut Sun.
0: Sunrise to sunset. Thank you for every moment in between. This has been SportsCenter All Night. 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
2: 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Now they collide, knowing one of them will leave with a devastating 0-2 conference start. 23rd-ranked Texas A&M at 10th-ranked LSU. 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
1: Do we know if Jordan Love is good yet? 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
10: 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Alone, Michelle Smallman, who's miserable today because her Green Bay Packers got pummeled last night by the Atlanta Falcons. 35-14, they've lost 7 of 8 games. They let up 242 yards of rushing, 3 touchdowns. But don't worry, they produced 17 yards themselves on the ground. Job security for coach. Job security for general manager. No draft pick in the first round. What is Jordan Love? Josh Jacobs out. Micah Parsons out. Not exactly ideal for the Green Bay Packers. Chris Canty, Evan Cohen with you. Smalls, you get to distract yourself from the misery that you've had to deal with in the first hour. Go back on the podcast and listen by going through a round of Four Downs here.
11: Yeah, joy. Packers played on Thursday Night Football, so my weekend's already ruined. Let's kick it off.
9: First down.
11: Panthers at Browns. We start here. CeCe, can Deshaun Watson get another win, this time at home, in an environment that has impacted him negatively in the past?
12: No. And here's the reason why. The Cleveland Browns, although we like some of the skill position players that they haven't been able to consistently run the football. And we just saw last night with the Green Bay Packers, when you're forced to drop back and throw the ball a lot, you're going to put yourself in some adverse circumstances. And I envision

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11: 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California Cool is in the end zone.
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15: This is real.
16: This is also a brutal
14: 35-14.
16: Because Wayne did a swag surf song, but this is an Atlanta song.
15: Yeah.
16: So this is double painful for me.
15: Yeah.
16: Because it's a banger and I can't enjoy it.
15: Well, Wayne's version of this song is better than the original. Yeah, it's crazy.
16: Sorry, I'm
15: the No Ceilings mixtape. Wow.
16: Fire.
14: You know what song I found myself listening to yesterday?
16: Put that in the locker room.
15: Yeah,
16: give him some life.
15: Yeah, that still goes hard.
16: Every time.
17: I think it's considered an unreleased track. I'm not sure, but Something You Forgot by Lil Wayne. Underrated song that, I mean, he has so many, but Something You Forgot, I started listening to it around the house yesterday. Great, great song. So we're trying to put him in a good mood today because he's not going to be happy. You're not going to be happy. Falcons destroyed the Packers last night, 35-14. Oh, there he is.
16: Don't you weaponize Wayne against me. Don't you dare.
17: I did. I don't play
16: don't
17: the
16: you
17: music.
16: Dare weaponize
17: the
16: Lil Wayne against
17: did.
16: Me. I'm sorry, who?
17: What'd you call Pat?
15: Powder Monkey.
17: Oh. Oh, even better.
16: an experienced sailor.
15: That's the term.
18: I genuinely don't know which one's worse.
16: If you had to
17: that's
16: choose.
17: Michelle, of all people, called you both of them.

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13: 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And joining us now, he's played 9 years in the NFL. Could be 10th coming up here at any point. He's a defensive end, went to Clemson, which we'll get to. He may not be thrilled about that part of it. Played with the Bills multiple times. It is Shaq Lawson joining us here on Unsportsmanlike on ESPN Radio. All right, let's start with this. Something fascinating last night happened in this game, and I'm curious your perspective as a player. The home fans booed the Packers because they were stinking it up. Any issue with home fans booing the home team?
14: You know, the fans work hard each year and support tickets. You know, I had that as a player before a couple times that when I played for the Jets. You know, the team don't, fans don't like the performance. So whatever they got to do to get right, to get the fans happy. You know, this is a week-to-week league, and the fans want us to perform because we made big bucks. So it wasn't a good performance for the Green Bay Packers last night.
15: Shaq, as a defensive lineman and a pass rusher, I want to ask you about what you saw last night from the Packers' perspective. 55 dropbacks for Jordan Love, only 8 called runs by the Green Bay Packers offense and Matt LaFleur. If you're on the opposing defensive front, if you're one of those Atlanta Falcons defensive linemen, what are you thinking when the coach from the other team is calling the game and overwhelmingly having that amount of pass attempts?
14: Us getting this opportunity to go to affect the quarterback, rush the passer, just like those guys did last night. Those guys affected them a lot. Like I always say, the game started in the trenches. So as far as how your D-line, your offensive line play, that's how far is your team. And those guys was up anyway. So once you get a team up a couple scores anyway, you got a chance to pin your ears back and go get the passer.
16: Shaq, this has been a

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5: They were lost. 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
9: They're 1-2 and their only wins over the Jets. 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Great guest lineup today. Micah Gilbert going to join us. Notre Dame wide receiver, fresh off a big game. Jeff Brohm, the head coach of the Louisville Cardinals. And Mina Kimes going to round out the day as we get ready for a jam-packed football weekend. What are you already reeling last night? Are you getting ready to come in here and lay into Jordan Love too?
10: No, I was asking where you're at. Where are you?
9: Oh yeah, that is true. I am in the visiting radio press box here at Texas Tech. I'm down in Lubbock. I'm on the call for Lubbock or for Texas Tech hosting Sam Houston this weekend, noon Eastern on TNT, if anyone is so inclined. So very excited to get a look in under the hood. Joey McGuire, who was on earlier with us this week, and the staff, always incredibly accommodating, including this. So shout out to Sports Information Director Matt Dowdy for getting me set up here and ready to go. So the Golics on the go continue right now. And as I sit here in a rain-soaked Lubbock, Texas, I'd have to imagine this is how it feels waking up this morning if you're in Green Bay, Wisconsin. You and I started off the season there. You called the Notre Dame game there. It was a wonderful experience for everybody. And that seems to be about the last time they saw real good offense there in Lambeau. So, what the hell?
10: So I'm wondering, it's that age-old question after a game like this. Sans the way Atlanta started out, which wasn't good. Michael Penix, you know, interception on the first drive, started out 1-for-5, and then we'll get into what they did. Did Atlanta look that good, or did Green Bay look that bad? Now, normally it's somewhere in between, right? But Atlanta is in a division where 8-9 record won it last year, so you're never really out of that division race. But we always talk about the NFC North as being the most competitive division in all of football. And as you mentioned, Green Bay's only win this season was against the Jets. And this, I mean, there were high hopes for the Packers, but boy, oh boy, 3 games in, it certainly seems to be dashed.
9: More impressed by the Falcons or more disappointed and dismayed for the Packers going forward? That sounds like a question that we can answer here. No matter where you are, you can always listen to the Golics on the ESPN app or Sirius XM Channel 80. Let's dig into that in the opening drive.
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0: The clock is ticking on Lane Kiffin. And by that, I mean, at some point, the numbers have got to turn around. At some point, the headlines, the pomp and circumstance, the villainous behavior, that is going to wear thin when you're at LSU. 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
5: I'm asking a question about an SEC stud I never expected to. And for one specific reason. Chuck Oliver Show on a wonderful Friday to talk college football. Why? Because it's a Friday in September. We got a game tonight, late night, which I said, if you're not a Cal fan, and you aren't, or a Clemson fan, probably you aren't, and you're up watching this, it's a character flaw. We're watching for one reason. It's the wreck in turn four. We're looking for the TV to show Dabo when the game starts slipping away from Clemson, if it does. So we've got that tonight. Clemson may rally. I don't know. He said, what do we go 11-1? I haven't seen a lot to suggest that, but going, I was about to say on the road. Boy, that's an understatement. Going on the road about as much as Clemson's ever gone on the road tonight. And that's an entertaining game. Coin flip sort of stuff. So it's up, it's on late. If you're up, you can watch it and it'll be wonderful. He says he'll be watching. So we have that, and then just a wonderful lineup of games. I mean, my goodness, the early stuff tomorrow, the early stuff's wonderful. So like last week, we said the Auburn-Florida game, very entertaining. It was the third or fourth best game going at that point. That's college football, man. They just hand it to you. And so much of the talent having risen to the top because of name, image, likeness, it consolidates the ability. I've told it before that, gosh, what year would it have been? 2000, I don't know, 12, 13, something. And we were talking to Ohio State to open the season, and I came in on a Monday, and I was like, the best player on the field is this linebacker for Buffalo, Khalil Mack. And go look at his game against Ohio State. It's unbelievable. He did everything except drive the bus. I think he had a pick six. Might have had a couple of sacks, double-digit tackles. I was watching for Ohio State against the Buffalo Bulls. I was like, who in the world is Khalil Mack? Unbelievable game. So you get those games sometimes. And again, early in the season, we're now into conference slate. It's going to be just a really, really good day. And when you're talking about a game that may be the fourth or fifth best game, on the slate, it used to be because you could pick up a Khalil Mack somewhere. We talked about after the draft how so much of that has sort of boiled up to the very top of the, not only the Power Four, but then the SEC and the Big Ten. So it's easier to watch all the best players now. You can do that tomorrow for sure. We've got Wyatt Fulton joining us. Tide 100.9 in Tuscaloosa. Last 2 weeks, Alabama was losing at the half to a good Kentucky team, a better Kentucky team than Kentucky's been. They were losing at the half. And last week at home, they were down 15 to a Florida State team that was bad enough that Bama eventually put 50 on them. So South Carolina comes in, and I mean, that roster, that program, it's got to be tight as a drum right now. They're making diamonds, I promise you.

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0: live, fight like hell. And when you get too tired to fight, let somebody else fight for you. 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
13: Hey, it's Evan Cohen. 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
14: The stars of the summer are all here. 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Fantastic finish.
15: 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Oh, no.
14: Jamal and Mbappe seem to be on a different planet.
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14: Julian Alvarez. 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

could come out earlier. We're back in Gainesville as everybody here is fired up. One of the biggest weekends of the year, and we are live here with

0: been forgotten about.
1: No, it's been completely forgotten about. To the point that we were going over the rundown for Marty McGee tomorrow at noon on SEC Network, and we were talking about the fact that we hadn't even mentioned this game.
0: No.
1: We got to figure out a way to shoehorn this game in. But I would have circled that if you'd have come to me at Media Days in line. I would have said that's
0: one of the three biggest games of the year in the SEC.
1: I would have bet my truck that that's where we would have been this weekend, but instead we were at a really big football game with the Rebels and the Gators. You know, Tim Tebow gave a speech after this game.
0: Yeah, I mean, Georgia is a team that just cannot get any respect, but it might be time to start paying attention. Georgia will come back among the relevant very, very soon. Ryan McGee, thank you. We'll see you tomorrow on Nation and Marty and McGee. We are live. We've had quite a show, so I hope you just didn't tune in. You missed one of the better hours we've ever had. Chris Fowler from Knoxville, next.
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18: How are you? My name's Scott Van Pelt, host of SV Pod, along with my partner in crime, Stanford Steve. 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
18: I feel like that comes up a lot. 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
0: The Paul Feinbaum Show is back, presented by Zaxby's. 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

0: live. 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And when you get too tired to fight, let somebody else fight for you. 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
14: We are back in the segment that has just gone viral.
15: That is one way to put
14: Marian
15: it.
14: Marian joining us. Marian, before we get to the calls, and you can call Marian, there's a Call Paul segment on Saturday, but the Call Marian segment is my favorite.
15: Okay. I think you're the only one. I have a bone to pick with a lot of people, though. Really just the AP poll voters. I don't know what they're doing. I just had to get that out.
14: Okay. Anything else?
15: Oregon should be ranked, but, you know, nonetheless, here we are.
14: Okay.
15: We continue on.
14: Lee starts it off for Marian, the librarian from Texas.
15: A new nickname every week. Lee, what's up?
16: I'm not on the line with Paul yet, am I?
15: Yes, Paul's here.
14: Yes, you are, Lee. You are on the line with everyone here.
16: Okay, Paul, now I see you, but I'm getting adjusted to the...
14: Well, don't worry. Listen, Lee, television is a little bit behind real time, so just disregard what you're seeing and just talk to us.
16: Okay, won't be long before you figure out I'm a Cowbell alumni.
15: Oh, okay. I like him already.
16: Understand you can vote on the Heisman?
14: Yes, I do vote on the Heisman.
16: And I know how you feel about Lane for him abandoning Ole Miss.
14: Yeah, that's been
16: now this year
14: discussed.
16: There are two.
14: Tell you what, next time I need a drug to go to sleep, I'm going to replay this call.
15: Are you about to ask him if he's going to vote for Kamario Taylor for Heisman? I feel like that's where this question is going. Am I reading your mind, Lee, from Texas?
16: That is absolutely correct.
14: Well, Lee, thank you for the call, and I'll answer it this way. It is September 25th.
15: Yeah.
14: The Heisman ballots are due usually about December 7th.
15: We have some time.
14: Let's go to Vance from Georgia.
15: They got a big game.
14: Or Marian.
15: What's up, Vance?
17: Hey, Marian.
15: Hey, Vance, I like your energy.
14: I guarantee you, Vance knew when I said Marian the librarian, I guarantee you knew that connection.
15: Yeah, he probably did.
17: Well, you get another beautiful young lady on a fine bomb show. And,
15: my goodness. I feel like you're buttering me up and I don't want you to ask a dumb question. I need you to ask a good one now. I'm ready.
17: Well, I wasn't going to ask a question, but I will say something very brilliant to hell with Oregon.
15: I love that, Vance, from Georgia.
14: I like a man who uses salty language,
15: don't you?
14: I could have said
17: never. And the thing is, if I'm wrong, it's not going to hurt me. Paul, I really believe this, and Marion. I think Ole Miss is getting ready to walk into a buzzsaw tomorrow like
15: Ooh.
17: They can't believe.
15: Yo, chomp, chomp, chomp. So you think that Trinidad Chambliss is going to be stopped? Is that the question? Like, is that? I mean, I look.
17: I think he's as wonderful as he's shown to be. I don't know the status of their great running back, which is a big deal.
14: I am going to tell you, I sincerely doubt Lacy is going to play.
15: I agree.
17: But I really believe that they will not be this year's Indiana as far as going to the national championship because they got too rough of a road to hoe.
15: The only team, Vance, from Georgia
14: that I think is getting to the national championship
15: is them Georgia Bulldogs
14: down there in Athens, Georgia.
15: Paul has got the crowd behind me. They didn't realize that disc.
14: Thank you, Vance.
15: Thank you, Vance.
14: Appreciate it very much. Dylan is in Florida for Marion.
15: I wonder if he heard what I just said.
14: Go ahead, Marion. This is all yours.
15: What is up, my guy? Dylan, what you got? Question. I need it now.
6: Hello, yeah. So I'm here just wondering, what are we thinking about Buster Faulkner and John Sumrall scheme up this this run offense to go against this pretty weak Ole Miss run defense, and then how is game going to go tomorrow in the Swamp?
15: Well, not only is the run defense weak, but I think Ole Miss secondary is pretty weak. But here, have you ever heard of a padlock stat? Right, that stat that says this stat is going to oftentimes determine the outcome. Well, Trinidad Chambliss is the opposite of that because if you look at LSU in the run game, LSU outran the ball without a doubt. And if you just look at that padlock stat, Paul, LSU should have won that football game. But there's this guy named Trinidad Chambliss who, when you think you're going to win the football game, he does other things. So I don't know. I feel confident in the scheme for Florida, but I don't feel confident that anybody has an answer for Trinidad Chambliss.
14: John is up next in Georgia. Hey, John. John is I'm going to repeat
15: John?
14: Myself. John is in Georgia.
15: Wake up, John. John.
10: I'm here, baby.
15: What you got, John?
14: Woo. This is getting pretty, you can tell us the weekend, can't
15: it's
14: you?
15: It's happy hour time, Paul. Leave him alone.
14: Yeah, if it's happy hour, where's the drinks?
15: Where are we? Why are we here? Where's the pizza?
14: Please, bring it on. I'm ready to wrap. Go ahead, John, while you got me thinking
10: all
14: about
10: right,
14: pizza
10: Paul,
14: and
10: I appreciate you answering the phone. Paul is going to say this good looking girl next to you. She sounds just like the chef from over there.
14: No. Nobody sounds like her.
10: To us, she sounds just like
14: we're talking about Chef Elizabeth.
15: On every Thursday.
14: Yeah, you're working Thursday, so you probably don't know, but she comes on. She's from Oxford. She's loud.
15: She's a Mississippi gal, though.
14: She's hottie-totty all the way.
15: Oh, I'm not that. If I have to choose, you know, I am a Mississippi gal, John.
14: Are you really?
15: Yes, from the heart of the South, Madison, Mississippi, born and bred.
14: Oh, I didn't know you.
15: But my heart rings cowbell if I got to choose a Mississippi team. So, sorry, John.
14: Now, I probably would have gone to Ole Miss.
15: You would have?
14: Yeah, I grew up in Memphis, so it was.
15: Is this where we diverge?
14: Only an hour.
15: Is this where our friendship parts?
14: I think this is the end of the run.
15: No, don't say that, Paul.
14: We had a good run, but it's over.
15: Paul can never get rid of me.
14: Okay, Jacob is in Louisiana. You are on the air with Marion.
18: Hello.
15: Hello.
18: Is this,
15: this is Miss Marion and Mr. Paul.
18: Hi. I want to talk about... The quarterback of LSU.
15: Sam Levitt?
18: He's been... Yes, ma'am.
14: Ooh.
15: Okay, what do you want to know about Sam Levitt? You like Sam Levitt.
14: What about it, ma'am?
15: Well, I hate to...
14: This guy, Jacob, I don't know where you live, Jacob, but you're well-bred. You've been taught...
15: Manners.
14: And you just made Marion feel old.
15: He did. He said, yes, ma'am. I didn't like it. Oh, 30s are here. But I do have...
14: Let me assure you, Mary, from here is just...
15: Downhill. Knees feel bad every morning.
14: Actually, my knees have held up. Some other things
15: what
14: haven't.
15: What do you think about Sam Levitt? I don't like the way Sam Levitt passes.
14: I am underwhelmed by
15: me
14: Sam
15: too.
14: Levitt.
15: Me too. I do hate...
14: Thanks, Jacob. Appreciate it. David is up next in Florida. Hey, David, you're on with Marion.
19: John is up next in Georgia. Hey, John.
14: Floyd is up next in Tuscaloosa. Hey, Floyd.
15: Tuscaloosa?
20: Hello, sir. Thank you for having me on. I'm a first-time caller. It's good to be
14: here. Thank you. You bet.
20: I'm calling. First off, let me get this out of the way. Although I'm calling from Tuscaloosa, I am a diehard Auburn fan, but that's not the reason I'm calling.
14: Whoa, Eagle.
20: We're struggling.
15: I just
20: want to
15: make sure you heard that. He said whoa, W-O-E. I just want to make sure that that was put on the record. Okay. Continue.
20: I can understand. I did not hear that, but I can understand that the way we're pulling it together.
14: I think this is the end of the run for you.
20: Well, I'll tell you, I'm calling really because
14: you're fired.
20: I want to talk about two specific coaches that I just love to hate.
15: Oh,
20: and one of them being Spurrier.
15: Oh no. You can't hate the coach.
14: Spurrier was widely reviled when he was at Florida.
15: I don't know if you can
14: hate
15: thanks
14: for the call.
15: Though.
14: He really was.
15: I gotta hear a second one. One more time.
14: You can get it on the after hours show.
15: I feel like he was gonna say Kirby Smart and I was about to let him have it.
14: Lou Riddick will join us next. Sadly, this segment is over.
15: It's not.
14: At least on the
15: Paul
14: air.
15: Paul loves me. Besties forever.
14: There's more to say off the air.
15: Besties forever.
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32: 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DeAndre Swift and the Bears looking to get that Chicago magic cooking again.
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0: Flowers, who's a first-year starter. Wait till you see him. You'll see him jersey number three tomorrow. He's going to be making plays all over the place. Kip Lewis is probably going to play, you know, along with Heineke at linebacker, so that's a great combination. Yeah, man, they've got it going on that side. They won the game, basically, for them last week against New Mexico State. They got put in some bad situations multiple times and bailed the special teams and the offense out multiple times. So there's no questions about Oklahoma's defense. The question is, can they manufacture offense? Can they get this run game going? Can John Mateer become a true dual threat and play his very best game in an Oklahoma uniform? Because that's what it's going to take in this environment against this football team. He's going to have to play the best game he's played since he's been at Oklahoma. The offensive line is going to have to start moving some people off the ball because Georgia's defensive line, look, they're not having it, man. You know how Kirby coaches these dudes. And I watched them today at practice. They're big, they're physical, they're fast, they're mean, they're nasty. So there's going to be paint flying all over the place with these two helmets when they collide tomorrow. And it's going to be a lot of defense, a lot of hard-hitting defense. It's which teams can, on first down, can stay out of negative yardage situations and have second and short, third and short. And both of these offenses are going to have a problem with it. It's which one can kind of manage that situation the best. That's what it's going to come down to.
1: And Lou, I realize you're analyzing, what is on the field, but I want you to get into Oklahoma's head a little bit because nothing. Yeah. I don't want to say nothing's gone right, but they had a chance to win that game in Michigan, and maybe many people think they should. But it's just been somewhat of a downer. And last week you laid it out. How does a team like that come back, especially when they're playing one of the best teams in the country?
0: It's all about football character, man. That's what it is. You go to places like Oklahoma to play the very best teams in the country. And teams, when they see Oklahoma on the schedule, consider you to be one of the very best teams in the country. And so adversity is a part of the game, right? It just is. Oklahoma fought offensively that they'd be further along this year, especially considering some of the, experience that they brought back along the offensive line. Now, obviously, they're fantastic left tackle. Michael Pasusi is not going to play in this game, and that knowledge is already out there. But he's, that hurts them a little bit. But I think for them, it's about, look, here we are. We're in week four. We're 2-1. We could easily be 3-0. Yeah, statistically, we're amongst, FBS's worst as far as running the football, number of negative plays allowed. A lot of stuff is stacked up against us. So maybe people are taking us, and saying, look, they have no shot against Georgia. But look, this is a blue blood now. Oklahoma takes a backseat to nobody. Their history is as decorated as anyone. John Mateer is a stud. He is. They've got good backs. They've got a tight end room that's being coached by Jason Witten that can rip you if you don't pay attention to it. And they've got speed. Isaiah Satania is as good as there is in college football. He's super fast. He's a great route runner. He can break a game open at any moment. So they've got the skills. It's just that now this offensive line, they just got to kind of put their mind to getting this job done and doing it the old-fashioned way, which means winning in the trenches. And sometimes, Paul, that isn't about a scheme. That isn't about some kind of, super fancy play calling or the coaches, really outsmarting Kirby and Glenn Schumann. It's about these guys saying, look, as a group of five, we need to at least stalemate and hold our own here at the line of scrimmage and make this so we can really be a balanced football team. And it's not just we have to throw the football over the yard because we can only get, half a yard, or we're getting knocked for negative plays in the run game. They have to make up their mind to get that done. They've been challenged. They know what the task requires tomorrow. And again, as Owen Heineke said, you want to find out how good you are, you need to play the best. Well, everyone to a man in college football, I respect what Indiana has done. I respect, what Lane is doing. I respect what Florida's getting done right now. I love Sark and what he's doing in Texas, all that. The standard in college football to a man, everyone points to this Georgia football program. Everyone says Kirby has mastered the old school and the new school. Still practicing guys hard, doing a lot of hitting, holding people extremely accountable, while at the same time being able to navigate the portal, really still emphasize, high school recruiting, and really absolutely staying on these kids' rear ends and holding them super accountable, coaching them hard, making them accountable off the field. He's found a way to balance all that. So, look, if you're Oklahoma, if you're not up to that challenge, then what the hell are you going to Oklahoma for? You know, go somewhere else where you're not going to play the best. It'll be a great environment tomorrow. We're just over there at the stadium. It looks freaking spectacular. I mean, for me, calling this game, this is as good as it gets, man. You're right. This game is not getting enough attention. And I expect Oklahoma to play their very best. I really do.
1: Incredible conversation. Thank you so much, Lewis. We always appreciate your time on these Friday afternoons. 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Wow, I feel pretty excited about this game, and I think he's right. We just discount teams because they lay an egg, and that's what Oklahoma did at Michigan. Don't forget that. They can bounce back pretty dramatically tomorrow.
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9: I'm Christine Lisi. An opportunity for the Phillies on this final Friday of the baseball season, baseball regular season, to clinch an NL wildcard spot. They do trail the Rays 2-0 top of the fourth. Philadelphia clinches with a win and a Diamondbacks loss to San Diego later. Another chapter in the Red Sox-Yankees rivalry will be written this postseason. Boston defeated the Cubs 4-3 in game one of a doubleheader, clinched the second AL wildcard, and will meet the Yankees in the wildcard round next week. Sunday's Cubs-Red Sox game moved to Tropicana Field in Tampa due to the forecast for Nori. Easter in Boston, Chicago is still playing for NL wildcard seeding. NFL criticism mounting for Packers coach Matt LaFleur after another dismal performance by his team in the loss to the Falcons last night. 17 yards rushing, Atlanta with 12 quarterback hits. QB Jordan Love's completed only 52% of his passes this season. ESPN NFL analyst Dan Orlovsky.
10: They are such a shell of what their history has been. It's jarring and shocking to see. People are going to say it's about Jordan Love. It's not. No quarterback. I don't care. Patrick Mahomes, Josh Allen, Joe Burrow, Jalen Hurts, Trinidad Chambliss. No one's playing good pass game-wise in this offense.
9: Dan Orlovsky on Unsportsmanlike. Vikings running back Aaron Jones cleared to start Sunday at Tampa Bay for Eastern ESPN Radio. He's been dealing with a knee injury. Ravens receiver Zay Flowers questionable against the Cowboys in Rio. Texans wideout Nico Collins out a second straight game with a hamstring injury versus the Colts. Rams receiver Puka Nacua groin issue doubtful against Denver. NBA, Charlotte's Con Knipple and Grant Williams will miss the preseason with hamstring injuries, and they'll be reevaluated during the first week of the regular season.
11: Hey, it's Evan Cohen. Coming up Monday, we'll recap a jam-packed football weekend and look ahead to a big early season matchup as the Eagles head to Chicago to take on the Bears. It's Unsportsmanlike, 6 a.m. Eastern, right here on ESPN Radio, ESPN2, and ESPNU.
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